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3: 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The Monroe Summer City Market takes place in downtown Monroe in LaRanger Square from 3 until 7 p.m. every other Wednesday. 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

t-shirt, wondering who's gonna kiss who first. You know what I'm talking about. Hey baby, what you doing tonight? It's butterflies and Bud Lights under the stars and all.

0: Jay Cohen wraps up that long set that has some Jelly Roll as well as Miranda Lambert, Diamond Rio. Jay Harper, July 4, 2026. I'm old enough to remember the bicentennial, 1976. I was a kid, but I do remember. Actually, I was at an art school that summer at the University of Kansas in Lawrence, Kansas. And I attended a big fireworks show that was conducted on the campus that night. They gathered us all at the football stadium to watch the fireworks show. Hard to believe that was 50 years ago.
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0: Good evening. I still say that's one of the finest songs of the last 50 years from one of the greatest entertainers of all time, one Ronnie Millsap. I'm Jay Harper. Hang on for the hits. We'll get to Luke Combs and some George Strait.
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0: 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Yeah, man, I know a lot of folks getting their fireworks going. 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

0: Yes, indeed. There is a song that I'm sure will be played quite a bit all over the country here this evening. Good evening. I'm Jay Harper. Happy birthday, America. Man, so proud to be here, proud to be an American, just like Lee Greenwood. I used to know Lee many years ago when I was a promotion guy with MCA Records. Lee was, he was a promotion person's dream. Would do anything you asked of him. He would call radio stations. He would record promos. He was just a lot of fun to work with. Stand by. We'll get to more hits. I know that's why you're here. Riley Green and Toby Keith on the way.
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0: 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We've got more of it, of course, on the way from Dustin Lynch, Clay Walker, some Keith Urban. 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

Gosh, what a monster artist that would be, one Ella Langley. 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

0: Hey there, hope you're having a nice holiday so far. I'm Jay Harper. Happy July 4, 2026. If you've been watching any Major League Baseball this weekend, you've noticed the players have been in these special July 4th jerseys. I think they're actually kind of cool. I watched the Minnesota Twins-Yankees game today. I follow the Yankees, and boy, have they sucked here lately. Can't hit their way out of a paper bag. It's been pretty bad. And they got destroyed again today by the Twins, whom they have manhandled for the last 20 years, but not today. But anyway, those cool jerseys that they had on with the red, white, and blue numbers and the cool caps. Yeah, digging me, those July 4th jerseys. Looking pretty darn cool. We've got more cool hits coming up for you with Doug Stone and some Luke Bryan.
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Does it sound like this is our first rodeo? 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

0: Yeehaw! Yeah, some traditional country as we work our way through this hour. We just heard from George. How about some Diamond Rio and Keith Urban? Yeah, you say that sounds okay? Well, it'll sound even better because they're coming through your speakers next.
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0: Day and National Workaholics Day. Those of you working the day after the 4th, we do appreciate you. I got more of the country hits to get you through it, like the first big hit that the Chicks would have. 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

0: 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Well, come on and hang out with me, John Ritter, on Rise Up Country. 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

broken heart. 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

0: He is on the Brunette World Tour, 30 consecutive sold-out dates in the U.S., and he is going to be heading across the pond here as well. Also, Tucker Wentmore accepting the Rising Star Award from Hardy at the Billboard Country Power Players event earlier this year. Hey, it is Jack Welback. I've got more of your favorite country hits. 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
0: Always playing more of your favorite country hits. Billy Currington, and I've got one from Randy Travis. Going to go down to the holler right after we do a little Watermelon Crawl

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0: bringing all your favorite country hits out for this 4th of July weekend. That would just miss number one. Can you believe that? But I believe that would be his highest peak on the Hot 100, written by Tony Lance, David Lee, following a deployed soldier. They got three letters, one from his fiance, his daddy, and one from mom. True story. Jack Womack playing more of your favorite country hits and one of the most downloaded, people not tired of dancing to it yet, on those summer playlists. Talking about Ella Langley choosing Texas. She's coming up next.
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0: We have got more of your favorite country hits. Well, they are wearing pink at the World Cup. Is it because they're tough enough? Well, according to Nike, shoe manufacturers say athletes associate pink with confidence and standing out. And that's why they wear pink shoes. Works for me. 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

All of your favorite country hits and more of them. I'm Jack Womack. Ladies love those country boys. Trace Adkins reminds us why. And John Anderson takes us to Land of Seminoles right now. Ms. Faith Hill.

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0: You're listening to Rise Up Country. We're celebrating the 4th of July weekend with you. Coming up next, Shabuzi's got quite the story about his parents coming from Nigeria and loving America. Stay with me.
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0: girl always gets the gate.
1: Right.
0: So I had an opportunity. I saw this bulletin that said, looking for a few good men for a presidential unit. It's an adjacent to Secret Service. I applied. I went in. I got accepted. I served under three presidents. And when I retired, I still held a White House security clearance. And now I'm working for the Sheriff's Department. That was a dream come true.
1: How awesome is that, man?
0: And I thank God every day for it.
1: Beautiful. Hey, thanks for sharing that with us. I absolutely love that story.
0: Thank you very much, John. God bless you.
1: Same to you. Talk to you later.
0: Bye-bye.
1: Bye.
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1: This week, I don't have good news, I have great news. We are celebrating 250 years of independence for America. And here's what Alan Jackson had to say about his favorite 4th of July.
9: Well, this one is hard to beat. A couple of years ago, maybe longer than that now, I had an old boat in Florida. It's like an old antique motor yacht. You know, it's kind of cool old boat. And I've always wanted to take it up north, like to New York and up in the area up in the northeast where it's so pretty. And so we took the boat up there, and Denise and the girls, we all went up. And they like going to New York City, you know, which I don't really care about going to the city. So I got to stay in my boat there at the harbor tied up, which was cool anyway. So they spent time in the city a few days, and then that was 4th of July. And we went out in Hudson River that night. And they shot the fireworks off, and we were anchored out in front of the Statue of Liberty, and New York City was behind us, and the Statue of Liberty and the fireworks were going off, and that, sitting on that boat, that was about the coolest thing. My girls still talk about that. I mean, that was the coolest thing. 4th of July, I can ever remember. I can't top that one. It was emotional, sitting there watching the Statue of Liberty and thinking about all that. It was very cool.

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0: 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Up next, Gabby Barrett wants to make sure that the troops know how much they're appreciated. Stay with me.
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11: 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John will be right back with more of your calls.
12: The U.S. Treasury quietly released its official financial report for 2025. 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
18: We just got back from a camping trip, actually, my wife and my three kids. 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
2: Good morning and welcome to another Sunday morning edition of Cumulus Media Toledo's Contact. She's been on before. The place is a great place that I hope you never need. They are the Victory Center, and to raise money to help who they do, one of their marquee events of the year is happening this September, and you can get in on it now. Over the Edge. Let's talk to my friend Kimberly Newman from the Victory Center now about it.
3: We have Over the Edge coming up.
4: Yeah.
3: Sign-ups are currently happening,
4: yeah.
3: Right?
4: Mm-hmm.
3: What's the date is the first Friday in September?
4: Yeah, so we switched this year. The only major change is that we switched back to Thursday, Friday. So instead of last year, we did it on a Saturday. We had an awesome crowd. We know the folks who are working all week. Coming out on a Saturday is tough,
3: yeah.
4: But it also opened the door for some of those folks who are stuck at work otherwise to be there. So we really appreciated the crowd that we had. But it made more sense for us to go back Thursday to Friday. So launch party Thursday. That's our 10 VIP Repellers. Those are the folks who are either part of our top sponsorship companies, really like top-end supporters, or those members of the media who really want this experience.
3: Dan Smith.
4: Right, exactly.
3: Dan, come on, you gotta come down, Dan.
4: Dan kissed the ground when he got down. I think that man was scared, but yeah, we have 13ABC, WTOL. Last year, Vince Carlsey was incredible, going down mic'd up and talking his way through it, so kudos to him. And then, of course, on Friday is when we do our big, you know, like festival block party atmosphere. So this is September 3rd and 4th. And Friday the 4th, we're going to have up to 86 repellers. I think right now we have about 55 registered. But the good thing is we're talking in the beginning of July. You have 2 full months to do the fundraising. So the pressure isn't really on right now. It's just getting that registration going. So you have the time to kind of breathe through it this summer, see some friends at the 4th, whatever you're doing, to get together with people and tell them that this is important to you and connect it back to the Victory Center mission.
3: $1,000, right?
4: Yeah.
3: What's the total amount of repellers you can have?
4: 86 on Friday plus the 10 on Thursday. So we can do 96 based on the height of the building and the speed and how fast people tend to go down, or maybe they are a little hesitant at first and it takes a little longer. So everyone gets about 8 to 12 minutes. That's our estimate to repel. It usually doesn't take quite that long, but it can.
3: What's the shortest time to take it, somebody?
4: My friend Doug Palicki, former Toledo Fire Department captain, he's used this equipment, you know, his entire career. He can find the sweet spot in the trigger, and he's gotten down at about a minute 17.
3: And the longest? Was it Shayna a couple years ago?
4: No, it wasn't Shayna. Someone, I think, had a heat stroke on her way down. It was a very, very hot year. This is maybe 3 or 4 years ago. And just paused, like, I'm not kidding you, 12 feet from the ground. Like, she was almost there and couldn't make the rest of the distance happen. And Over the Edge has told me they will lower someone if they absolutely have to. But to lower someone, it means they got to bring the rope back up, mm-hmm. which they don't like to do. So I think they ended up lowering her those last 12 feet. That one took a little while. She was up there for a while. Plenty of water, nice chair waiting for her in the landing zone in the shade. Everyone's fine.
3: When I missed last year, did any other TVs get destroyed?
4: No, but we are bringing extra sandbags this year to make sure nothing falls over. Last year was windy. It was so windy.
3: Two years ago?
4: No.
3: Last year?
4: Yeah. We are very much in a wind tunnel. We've got the alleyway right next to us where Starbucks is at Levis Square Park. It creates quite a wind tunnel. Last year, people were swaying on the building.
3: Absolutely not.
4: Yeah.
3: No way.
4: You can't see Eric's eyes rolling right now. But yeah, truly, like holding on for dear life. Now, all of
3: you
4: this.
3: You can't say that.
4: It's very safe. Everyone made it down safely.
3: Everyone's There's always made no it, which concern. Means darkness looms.
4: Does it? No, it's not an inevitable. Wait, listen, I say this, I think, every time I come on, but it's important to mention, I'm not handling the ropes and safety.
3: We yes,
4: bring
3: who,
4: in
3: who
4: this
3: is?
4: Incredible company. So not only are our partners at Adventist locally amazing, because they have daily, hourly experience with this, ropes, carabiners, belaying, rappelling, but we bring in Over the Edge Global. So they get to come in with a kit. They pack up all their harnesses, helmets, bring them to Toledo, and then they do all the training and safety as well. So they rig the building, safety checks, rope checks throughout the day. They'll train our ropes volunteers on Thursday. And then you've got a team of local people who are part of the police department, the fire department, SWAT. 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Like, they have rappellers on staff over there for doing some of their, you know, stuff that they do. 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And then the people who are, you know, truly the experts are the ones who are checking you out, making sure everything's good to go.
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2: 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We return now on Contact.
3: They do a little training session up mm-hmm. on one of the top floors. It's like a mock rappelling. They've yeah. got all the materials up there, and the woman will walk you through it and what it's like. You're on the ground.
4: Yeah.
3: You're on the floor.
4: Right.
3: But it's kind of mimicking the experience of going down the building, right?
4: It's a step ladder, and you go up 3 steps on the step ladder, and then they take it out from underneath you. So that's how high up you are. And if you know Bird's Eye View Circus, it's that tripod that they use when they do their high flying on the road. And so it's a tripod that they've got you rigged up to. You fall, you're not going to hurt yourself. But it's an excellent training example because you get the feeling of trusting your harness And then, of course, knowing how to use the descender, because most importantly for everyone to know, you are in charge of your descent. You know, you get to pull the trigger and decide how fast you want to go, how slow. Too fast and it'll lock up. Hands off, it will lock up. So there are a lot of like safety features, plus everyone is on two ropes, so there's a backup rope.
3: Have you ever done it?
4: Yeah.
3: How many times?
4: Just once. I'm doing it again this year.
3: Oh, great. Will you be going on Thursday or Friday?
4: I don't know. So Doug, our fastest rappeller, said that he would go side by side with me and talk me down. So, at some point when we decide that the day is rolling smoothly and I can disappear for an hour, I'm going to go over the edge.
3: This is a fear of yours?
4: You know, it's not great. When I did it, I was a meteorologist over at NBC 24 at the time, so I was invited by the special events manager at the Victory Center to do it as a member of the media. And I said yes. I said yes to everything. You get asked to do something in the community, and it's like, yes, that's why I'm doing what I love, so that I can be in the community.
3: Well, if you've learned anything from me, I hope it's that you can say no.
4: That the answer is no.
3: you could have said no in that job.
4: I don't know. I never said no. And so I said yes, of course. I was in the fashion show when I worked at WTOL as well. And so the Victory Center came up in my email. I'm thinking, yeah, of course I'll do this. I swear to God, I'm on the roof going, what the hell did I agree to? And it's too late. What am I going to do? Back out? Go home? No. Yeah. I'm going to do
3: yes.
4: it.
3: Yes. Yes.
4: No, I did it.
3: Because you have no anxiety or fright in you. So what's the best place for all that? Top of a building.
4: Yeah. No, I'm a very cool cucumber. Listen, I trust the experts. There does have to be a lot of trust. I think you have to trust yourself a little bit too. But we draw the parallel all the time. People who have cancer didn't ask to have cancer, and they have to do something really scary. They have to find the courage within themselves, or simply find the wherewithal to keep going, push forward, go to the treatment, go to the doctor's office, find out what the news is, click the link, open your My Chart. Like, they're doing things every day they don't want to do. And so, my advice is do it scared.
3: Nobody ever learned anything in their comfort zone.
4: Mm, well said.
3: I don't want to learn anything, so you can stick me through. I obviously don't want the disease, but you can stick me through a horrific radiation or chemo treatment.
4: Yeah.
3: Before you get me on that building.
4: Yeah. You could then come back and say, here's what I experienced.
3: Yeah, exactly. Here's what it's like to get chemo. This is what you're.
4: Sure. Here's how I feel.
3: Bag me up.
4: 6 days later. That means so many things.
3: For those that don't know, what does the Victory Center do? You talked about cancer. What is it?
4: Yeah, what's weird is this year we're actually hitting two milestones at the same time. So this is our 10th year going over the edge. And then this is the 30th year of service and support to the community that the Victory Center has been open and available. So from very humble beginnings, we are a non-medical, non-profit organization that provides hope and support to anyone with a cancer diagnosis and their caregivers, their family members, their children. So it really is a place where everyone can come and feel comfortable, get some dopamine and serotonin, right? And the services we offer are going to include things like oncology massage, reflexology, Reiki, energy work. Facials are really popular right now with our trained estheticians. And then we have an entire monthly calendar of programming. And that's going to include things like gentle movement classes. Folks who go through cancer treatment, you know, one of the misconceptions maybe is that when you're done with treatment, cancer is done with you. And I'm not talking about like a reoccurrence, but so many people walk away from treatment having radiation damage, neuropathy, lymphedema. And so to deal with those things, it's really great to have gentle movement incorporated into your life. So we have a pink ribbon program for women who are post-surgery, post-mastectomy with breast cancer. We have yoga classes, Nia Fitness, Healthy Steps. And then we also do things like art therapy, different modalities of art. We do a lot of like macrame right now, which is super fun. And then like last month, we had Wines of Ohio. So you can come to the Victory Center and have a nice little glass of Chablis.
3: though many of the people that come to the celebrity wait night, whether they're battling cancer or they have beaten it, they like their alcohol.
4: Listen, if you haven't heard of celebrity wait night, I don't know if you're hiding under a rock or what, but it is an open bar. And I feel like we got to lead with that more often because the ticket price is super reasonable. The people who come to this event can not only play the wine or dine pool and walk home with many bottles of wine to enjoy later. But the Pinnacle does a great job hosting an open bar event where you can really enjoy a cocktail or 17 and bid on some auction items.
3: I had a table this year. I couldn't believe how much this one couple, they were around our age.
4: Yeah.
3: Like this guy was just getting down.
4: Throwing him back.
3: He might have had five or six, I want to say something simple, like a gin and tonic or something. But it was a lot. And I kept asking it for the one bar, to the one bartender. I was like, yeah, he's had a lot. She's like, do you want me to water this one down? I was like, no, he's completely fine. Like,
4: totally lucid.
3: He's probably more sober than I am. Right? He probably has more energy and is more lucid right now.
4: I like that.
3: With all that from me running back and forth to get him all those drinks. Yeah. I don't know if I should have been deeply afraid or proud or like happy for this guy.
4: Yeah, shake his hand. Yeah. I owe you an apology too because I had you grab me a drink from the bar at some point during the evening and I look to my right. I don't think you'll mind saying this. Kevin Mullen had supplied me with so many drinks throughout the evening and I've got two gin and tonics sitting on my table waiting for me in the wings, ice melting because Kevin is just constantly going, do you need a drink? Are you okay? What do you need? So God bless him. He was so lovely. And that was our first time meeting and working with him, too. So,
3: And Vince. I told you the Vince thing would work out fine.
4: Gosh. Vince is coming to Over the Edge as well. I'll never let that man out of my grasp now that I have him because he's got the exact kind of energy that you want in a room where people are doing something that maybe they're scared of, but also looking for moments of inspiration and someone to cheer them on. Vince has got it.
3: Couldn't have been happier that I found out my dog was dying that week, so I couldn't do your event so Vince could take over for me. Yeah. He's great. And I don't know if you've seen his stuff at Party in the Park, but he's really on this kick of getting like $29.99 costumes from Amazon to fit the theme. So Lord knows what he will have planned for Over the Edge.
4: His closet has got to be just bursting at the seams. He wore a blue, the bedazzled like disco ball suit to rappel down the building last year. You could see the man from miles away. It was great.
3: He's great. He's awesome.
2: Great. More with Kimberly Newman from the Victory Center about the upcoming Over the Edge and how you might want to get involved when we return here on Contact.
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2: Back to our chat on the ground, but she wants to get you up in the air to help people going through cancer challenges with the Victory Center. My friend Kimberly Newman is here to talk about Over the Edge. 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
3: Victory Center, what it does, what Over the Edge is. Oh, I remember what I wanted to ask you. Mm-hmm. This is for all, anyone going through any kind of cancer treatment, cancer battle. Have you, maybe through your efforts and what you've done to raise awareness of the Victory Center, have you had more men come see you over the years? Because I can see why men, stigma, you know, don't want to get Reiki or something else that might be really helpful to them. I can see that there's maybe a toughness in them, a machismo that they, I'm fine. No, you're not. Like, come get some help. Are there more men coming to the Victory Center now? I hope so.
4: There are. Yeah. Unfortunately, that number has grown because we're seeing more teenagers and young 20-somethings with diagnoses. But we're also seeing more men. And men who come regularly, it's great when we have a welcome orientation, which is that first intake meeting. We want to know what you're going through, what your treatment plan is, if you're on any medications. We need to know about history of blood clots for massage, that sort of thing. But what's really great is when someone comes in and does a welcome orientation, and now they've got the information. They've learned everything they need to know about joining the Victory Center and, you know, signing up for the classes or doing these appointments, and they come back. You know, that's a huge step for them, especially because when I give tours of the facility and we stop at the support group room, it always gets a laugh, but it's kind of a serious note. If you want to come to a support group in particular, you don't get to bring your comfort person with you. You have to show up alone. You have to go in that room alone. And whether you talk or not, totally a personal choice.
3: It's like AA.
4: It's a little wild, right? But the best thing about it is that who's driving you nuts? Your support person, your comfort person at home, your spouse, your child, the person who signed you up to come to the Victory Center is the person you don't want in the room with you when you get to talk to that support group and tell them they keep making me eggs for breakfast and I hate eggs. You know, it's so simple, but there's so much about being supported by a lovely like group of people in your life that then you can come to the Victory Center and meet people who can actually say, no, I get it. I know exactly what you're going through. And so it's a really nice like dichotomy because we do care for the supporters and the caregivers, but we also make sure that the individual with the cancer diagnosis has what they need, mind, body, and soul, right? Their doctors are taking care of their health, and we're hopefully taking care of their heart.
3: Where can people find out more about Over the Edge, see how they can fundraise, maybe get some tips online, and then get settled up so they can get up on the building?
4: We would love that. Yeah, Over the Edge for Victory, happening September 3rd and 4th, downtown at Levis Square Park. So it's 300 Madison is the building, actually. The website is ote4victory.org, the number 4, ote4victory.org. And it has a lot of information on the website. We're launching all sorts of fun, like marketing campaigns, giving away Amazon gift cards and airline tickets and stuff like that. So if you join us, register, there's also a great chance you'll

0: minimum, who is the youngest person you're aware that has done it?
1: A couple of years ago, the grandnephew of someone did it at, I think, 14 years old.
0: And the oldest?
1: 86.
0: Wow.
1: We love Joanne Beattie. She was just such a rock star when she did it. Yeah, 86 years old.
0: Excellent. Mm-hmm. Over the Edge, September 3rd and 4th with the Victory Center. Kimberly Newman, Rosinski / Swift, thanks for all this. Appreciate it.
1: Thank you.
2: Thanks to my friend Kimberly Newman, and I thank everybody that is helping the Victory Center do what they do. As I always say, I hope you never need them, but if you do, they are there, and they are doing wonderful things for people going through such challenging times. Over the Edge is coming up this September. Hope to see you there. Thanks for being here, and again, thanks to Kimberly for being here on Cumulus Media Toledo's Contact.

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Plus, we'll talk with Scotty Inman, as well as Clint Brown of South Bend. Getting this hour kicked off with Karen Peck and New Rivers.

0: latest from Brian Free and Assurance, and a tune called Cling to It. I've got a classic from Ray Charles, America. It's just one song away, and that song happens to be the latest from Scotty Inman. Great tune called Broken Man Can.
1: Well, the lyrics talk about, you know, in the first verse talks about somebody maybe who was given a testimony at church that morning, and it wasn't the same kind of sermon you'd hear on a Sunday morning. It wasn't something that was out of the Bible, like maybe out of Proverbs or something. It was, you know, it was a guy who came up but preaching his testimony. So what it was different that day. But after he got done preaching, people started coming to the altar, and it became clear to him that day that nobody helps a broken man like a broken man can.

0: That is a classic from Ray Charles and America. Now, the story goes, as they were finishing an album in 1972, the producer said it needed one more song to complete the project. Now, Ray suggested America and pushed it over all the other suggestions given. As in the fashion only Ray Charles could do, the song was completed in one take and has become one of the most loved versions of that song. That is America and the great Ray Charles. Sunday Morning Gospel has been on the air for many years now, and we would love to hear from you. 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

latest from Jim and Melissa Brady off the Patriots Dream Project from the Daywind Group, and the truth is marching on. Here's a classic from Kenny Chesney and Randy Travis, Baptism. The sun.

0: From his 1999 album, Everywhere We Go, Randy Travis, along with Kenny Chesney, and Baptism. You are listening to Sunday Morning Gospel. My name's Cliff Bacchus. Now, coming up in just a few moments, latest from Mark Bishop. 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
1: His latest album's entitled Home. 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
1: You are listening to Sunday Morning Gospel, and now another in the series of Great Songs. This song was born during the American Civil War. Mrs. S.G. Howe was inspired to write this song after she and her husband visited Washington, D.C. and met Abraham Lincoln at the White House in November of 1861. During the trip, her friend James Clark suggested that she write new words to the old song John Brown's Body. Now, as she visited a Union Army camp on the Potomac River near Washington, she heard the soldiers singing the song while marching and was taken with the strong marching beat. She wrote the words to the song the next day. Now, these are her own words. I went to bed that night as usual and slept according to my wont, quite soundly. I awoke in the gray of the morning twilight, and as I lay waiting for the dawn, the long lines of the desired poem began to twine themselves inside my mind. Having thought out the stanzas, I said to myself, I must get up and write these verses down, lest I fall asleep again and forget them. So, with a sudden effort, I sprang out of bed, found in the dimness an old stump of a pen which I remembered to have used the day before. I scrawled the verses almost without looking at the paper. The hymn appeared for the first time in the Atlantic Monthly in 1862. In the years since the Civil War, the Battle Hymn of the Republic has been used frequently as a standard American patriotic song. It was sung at the funeral of British statesman Winston Churchill, American Senator Robert Kennedy, and American presidents Ronald Reagan, as well as Richard Nixon.

0: the Battle Hymn of the Republic. That is the U.S. Army Band and Chorus. Great Songs is an exclusive of Sunday Morning Gospel, and I'll have another episode for you in next week's show. Now, you stay close. The spotlights are on Southbound, including a brand new debut, and they are up next.
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0: That is a brand new tune from Southbound, another great song off the Left It in the Water album, and The Battle Is Not Yours. Another tune off that album was Hold On to Hope, one of the biggest ones from that project. With more, here's Clint Brown.
1: Mike Payne, who has written a lot of Southern gospel songs through the years, let me listen to this song. And I said, hey, man, can I work on this song? Because some of it, I just feel like it needs this and this and this. And before it was over with, I had written a bridge and I had rewritten this first verse and the second verse. And it just kept coming about. But the style of this song is, to me, that's really the style I grew up on, was right there. All in a nutshell is Hold On to Hope. It's that feel that I grew up in South Louisiana.

0: that is southbound and hold on to hope. 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

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Plus, we'll talk with Shane Dunlap of Lee Park Worship, as well as Troy and Katie Peach. Getting this hour started with Kelly Gardner.

0: Reaching back a few years with Zane and Donna King and Can't Go So Wrong. I've got a great narrative from John Wayne to help you celebrate your 4th of July weekend, America, Why I Love Her. It's one song away, and that tune belongs to Lee Park Worship, their latest off the compilation album, Tributes to the Songs of Donnie Rambo. Now, to tell you more about the song and the album, here's Shane Dunlap.
1: Yeah, this has been such an honor to be a part of this Donnie Rambo project. It's just an amazing experience that we had in the studio recording If That Isn't Love. When we were asked to do this, I knew that Carly Russell, her voice would fit this song perfectly. And then to bring in Brooke and myself, and we did background vocals for this particular song.

You ask me why I love her? Well, give me time. I'll explain. You seen a Kansas sunset or an Arizona rain? Have you drifted on a bayou down Louisiana way? You watched the cold fog drifting over San Francisco Bay? Have you heard a Bob White calling in the Carolina Pines? Or heard the bellow of a diesel at the Appalachia Mines? Does the call of the Niagara thrill you when you hear her waters roar? You look with awe and wonder at her Massachusetts shore, where men who braved a hard new world first stepped on Plymouth Rock. Do you think of them when you stroll along a New York City dock? Have you seen a snowflake drifting in the Rockies way up high? Have you seen the sun come blazing down from a bright Nevada sky? You hail to the Columbia as you rush into the sea, or bow your head at Gettysburg, or struggle to be free? Have you seen the mighty Tetons? You watched an eagle soar? Have you seen the Mississippi roll along Missouri's shore? Have you felt a chill at Michigan when on a winter's day her waters rage along the shore in thunderous display? Does the word aloha make you warm? Do you stare in disbelief when you see the surf come roaring in at Waimea Reef? From Alaska's cold to the Everglades, from the Rio Grande to Maine, my heart cries out, my pulse runs fast, the might of her domain. You ask me why I love her? I have a million reasons why. My beautiful America, beneath God's wide, wide sky.

0: Now, that was the title cut to an album full of narratives he put out in 1973 entitled America, Why I Love Her. That, of course, is John Wayne. 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

0: Now, if you were listening to Sunday Morning Gospel this time last year, that was a big song for the Collingsworth family. And praise the Lord. The very latest from Peach Goldman, their very first number one, is Expecting a Mountain. Now, we caught up with Troy and Katie Peach not long ago, and we learned how they met and how it involved Bill and Gloria Gaither.
1: We would probably not be a couple if it weren't for them.
2: That's right.
1: We met 25-ish years ago at a Gaither homecoming videotaping.
2: Yes,
1: it was
2: that's
1: in
2: right.
1: Indianapolis, Indiana, at the Indianapolis Grand Ballroom. And you were singing with the Neelands.
2: Yes.
1: I was there with a group called the Steels. And I'll never forget, I asked our publicist that day with our record company, I said, who is the hot blonde with the Neelands? And they said, oh, she's brand new. Her name is Katie. And I said, I am going to talk to her. So I did. I mustered up all the courage I had, and I walked over. I'll never forget. I could still remember you, that bright blonde hair and that hot pink dress.
2: Wow, I'm impressed.
1: And I walked over to you, and I stuck out my hand, and I said, hi, I'm Troy. And you got up and went the other way. That really happened.
2: That actually is true.
1: That is true. But we did finally talk.

That is Peach Goldman with her latest, and Expecting a Mountain. You are listening to Sunday Morning Gospel. My name's Cliff Boggess. Now, coming up in just a few moments, Big Song for Christine Alting along with Gordon Mote, The Other Side of Not Giving Up. We'll also talk with our friends at Trans World Radio, latest from Ernie Haas and Signature Sound, and one from Lauren Talley, when Sunday Morning Gospel continues.

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0: Been getting a lot of requests to play that song again. That is Christine Alting, a Dutch singer from the Netherlands, teaming up with Gordon Mote and The Other Side of Not Giving Up. The very latest from Ernie Haas and Signature Sound is Hello to Christ. I've got it for you in just a moment, but we are proud to team up with our friends at Trans World Radio.
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12: I said, God, I hurt. God said, I know. 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

0: 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And God said, my child, I know.
1: That is your request for Ed Bruce off his final album put out in 2010 entitled In Jesus' Eyes. That is I Know. 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The Pledge of Allegiance.
2: Now, getting back to school, I remember a teacher that I had. Now, I went through the seventh grade. I went to the seventh grade. I left home when I was 10 years old because I was hungry. And this is true. I work in the summer and I go to school in the winter. But I had this one teacher. He was the principal of the Harrison School in Vincennes, Indiana. To me, this was the greatest teacher, a real sage of my time, anyhow. He had such wisdom. And we were all reciting the Pledge of Allegiance one day. And he walked over, this little old teacher. Mr. Laswell was his name. Mr. Laswell. And he says, he says, I've been listening to you boys and girls recite the Pledge of Allegiance all semester, and it seems as though it's becoming monotonous to you. If I may I recite it and try to explain to you the meaning of each word? I, me, an individual, a committee of one, pledge, dedicate all of my worldly goods to give without self-pity. Allegiance, my love and my devotion to the flag, our standard, O glory, a symbol of freedom. Wherever she waves, there's respect, because your loyalty has given her a dignity that shouts, freedom is everybody's job. United. That means that we have all come together. States. Individual communities that have united into 48 great states. 48 individual communities with pride and dignity and purpose. All divided with imaginary boundaries, yet united to a common purpose, and that's love for country. And to the Republic, a state in which sovereign power is invested in representative chosen by the people to govern. And government is the people, and it's from the people to the leaders, not from the leaders to the people. For which it stands. One nation, meaning so blessed by God, indivisible, incapable of being divided, with liberty, which is freedom, the right of power to live one's own life without threats, fear, or some sort of retaliation, and justice, the principle or qualities of dealing fairly with others. For all. Which means, boys and girls, it's as much your country as it is mine. And now, boys and girls, let me hear you recite the Pledge of Allegiance. I pledge allegiance to the flag of the United States of America, and to the Republic for which it stands, one nation, indivisible, with liberty and justice for all. Since I was a small boy, two states have been added to our country, and two words have been added to the Pledge of Allegiance: under God. Wouldn't it be a pity if someone said that is a prayer, and that would be eliminated from schools, too?
1: That is an excerpt from the Red Skelton Show, January 14th, 1969, with the Pledge of Allegiance. That is Red Skelton. 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
0: 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Getting this hour kicked off with this classic from the Cathedral.

0: That is Joseph Habedank, along with Season 12 winner of The Voice, Chris Blue. Great tune from 2024, and Jesus Walked In. We are celebrating 250 years of freedom, great history of this country. Now, at times, Sunday Morning Gospel also takes to the road to celebrate history, as we did in 2024 with the trip to the Creation Museum and the Ark Encounter. We did a show from that location. Now, one of the people we met is Dr. Georgie Pardon. Now, she is the director of research for the Creation Museum, as well as the Ark Encounter. Now, the full Just Ask interview with Dr. Pardon is waiting for you at SundayMorningGospel.com under Just Ask. Now, the question this morning we asked, how can the Grand Canyon exist with the millions of years of erosions we've been told about if the Earth is only 6,000 years old?
1: Yeah, so a really great example that we can even see in our modern day is the Mount St. Helens eruption. So I was actually just at Mount St. Helens a few weeks ago, and I had never been there before. And, you know, that 1980 eruption was truly catastrophic. I mean, you know, like 1,300 feet in the mountain blows off, right? And what was interesting was all this ash, I mean, hundreds of layers of ash was laid down in a very, very short period of time. And if you look at it, it looks very similar to the rock layers that we see in the canyon, you know, and the Grand Canyon. And so what's interesting in subsequent eruptions in Mount St. Helens, which weren't quite as catastrophic, but still a lot of water, a lot of mud moving, it carved out those sediment layers, and there's canyons now, right, that surround Mount St. Helens, but they were formed in just a few hours from a large amount of water and mud moving and carving out those layers that were laid down in previous eruptions. And what's really interesting is when you study those canyons, they look a lot like the Grand One, right? And so there might be rivers in both those canyons today, but we know the rivers didn't carve them out because we know that a great catastrophe can cause that to happen really, really quickly. And the walls, both of the Grand Canyon and the one surrounding Mount St. Helens, are very steep. If there's been millions of years of wind and water and erosion, they'd be eroded away. They wouldn't look that steep. But it indicates something that happened very quickly not that long ago.
0: Again, the full interview is waiting for you at SundayMorningGospel.com under Just Ask. Guy Benrod says it best. He is the maker of them all.

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0: That is a true vocal band by the name of Home Free, and a tune that they released just a few years ago, Land of the Free. The very latest from Tim Menzies, he has help from Jason Crabb and Ben Isaacs on this one, is One More Reason. Now, we recently caught up with Tim, and he told us that telling the truth through stories is the way he communicates.
1: The truth already exists in Jesus Christ. And so I have the truth there. That's all you need. But now my job as a songwriter is to then put it in language that we understand in this day and time, or a story that ends up being the example of the spiritual truth.

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Days last forever, conversations never end. 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

0: That is the title cut from their 2005 album, In God We Still Trust. Great tune from Diamond Rio. I've got the latest from Adam Crabb. I'm going to talk about Jesus. It's up in just a moment, but we are proud to team up with our friends at Trans World Radio.
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0: That is off their 2016 album, Songs in the Key of Happy. That is Goodman Revival, and what a happy time. You are listening to Sunday Morning Gospel. Now you stay close. The spotlights are on Chosen Road, including a brand new debut, when Sunday Morning Gospel continues.
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0: from their latest album, American Morning. That is a brand new release from Chosen Road, Kitchens and Cathedrals. Now, this time last year, the big tune for Chosen Road was You've Already Won. Now, we caught up with Dave Clark not long ago, who doesn't dabble with bluegrass or southern gospel music very often, but he is a big fan of Chosen Road.
1: I became a fan of Chosen Road several years ago. They sang at a Baptist thing that Mike Harlan was put together, and that somebody said they did one of my songs, and it was called Mercy Came Running. And I said, wait, bluegrass? And they said, oh, you got to hear it. So I found it on iTunes, became a fan immediately, called Jonathan and Zach and met for breakfast. Cause I like to know people's stories. And it ended up becoming, they've called me their unofficial manager for several years because they'll call and say, what would you think about, I just like them, but I love what they do and the level that they do it at. So every record, Jonathan will call and say, hey, will you produce the next record? And I say, you don't need me. And on this one, and I said, you know what, on this project, I think maybe I could bring something that might make a difference. So they've been very kind to let me think that I did.

0: that is chosen road, and you've already won. 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

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Plus, we'll talk with Todd Tillman, Ben Isaacs, as well as Jason Crabb. Getting this hour kicked off with T. Graham Brown, along with Vince Gill, and he'll take care of you.

0: Reaching back to 2018 with the Neelands. And if God pulled back the curtain. I've got a great tune from Lee Greenwood, Home Free in the U.S. Air Force Band, One Song Away, and God Bless the USA. And it happens to be one from Todd Tillman, PB&J. Now, I caught up with Todd not long ago, and he talked about having 8 children and what that entails.
1: It's like a circus at our house, and everybody asks, like, how are y'all doing it? And I always tell people the same, oh, we're not succeeding at it at all. it's like total chaos. And we're just accustomed to it. And I also remind people, you know, we didn't have octuplets. We had 8 kids. So when we had the baby girl, the oldest son was 16 years old. He's kind of handling himself by then, you know. And so it's wild. Every kid you can see, especially the older 3, you can see the gifts that they have. And I love that. I made a post on Father's Day, little story I heard where a guy asked a dad, what's his favorite thing about being a dad? And he said, watching my children grow up. And then he said, well, what's the hardest thing about being a dad? And he said, watching my children grow up. And man, that's so true. Because as wild as it is and as chaotic as it is, when they start moving out and stuff, your heart just breaks. You think

0: That is a song very appropriate for your 4th of July weekend. That is Lee Greenwood, Home Free, and the U.S. Air Force Band, and a great video to go along with that. 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Yep, that's it. 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

0: that is the very latest from Karen Peck and New River. And God gives good answers. Reaching back 1 year ago this week, the Isaacs had a great top 10 tune with More Than a Hollow Hallelujah. Now, we caught up with Ben Isaacs, and he talked about recording with family members.
1: We're family group, so our best way of communication is fighting, probably. No, but you know what? We sing our hearts. All three of us, or all four of us, do. And sometimes the things that we feel work, sometimes it doesn't. But you never know till you try. And sometimes you have to try. You go over and over until that's right. Sometimes people will accidentally do something that's even cooler, and we find that a lot in what we do. There's really no wrong way, but when it's right, it's right.

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That is the ladies of High Road with their latest, That's What Love Is. 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My name's Cliff Bogus. 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

0: That is a tune that I debuted in last week's show from Daniel Wheeler, who makes his home out of Loosedale, Mississippi, and Hold My Hand. I've got a tune from the Daywind Group, very appropriate for your 4th of July weekend, Patriot's Dream. It's up in just a moment, but we are proud to team up with our friends at Trans World Radio.
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0: 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The spotlights are on Jason Crabb, including his latest, Through the Fire, when Sunday Morning Gospel continues.
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0: That was a great album he put out in 2015 called Whatever the Road. That is Jason Crabb and Mysterious Ways. He released a tune to radio just a few weeks ago, redoing an old Crabb Family tune, Through the Fire. I've got it for you in just a few moments, but we caught up with Jason not long ago, and he talked about a special woman in his wife.
1: She's my hero. She keeps everything going. She really has patience with me, especially when I get so motivated, like on a record or I'm out, you know, in the studio till late hours. Then I go tour. And then if it's on my mind, I get a little edgy. And she's patient with me. So many times.

0: That is the title cut from his latest album, Through the Fire. That is Jason Crabb. You are listening to Sunday Morning Gospel.
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0: Fourth of July weekend. Get out and celebrate the weekend while you can. Today's the last day of the holiday weekend, so enjoy it. If you're having hot dogs and hamburgers, everybody else is doing that too. Hot dog toppings are the same. New Yorkers go for spicy mustard and a handful of kraut. The classic slaw dog, which originated in West Virginia and migrated south. That is coleslaw, mustard, and onions. And people of the Midwest seem to drown their hot dogs in chili, but they also load handfuls of shredded cheese, and they're shortened to allow room for toppings as well. Residents of Chicago put together a steamed all-beef hot dog snuggled into a poppy seed bun, then topped with yellow mustard, relish, chopped onions, tomato wedges, a pickle spear, two peppers, and a dash of celery salt. Courtesy of AOL Food, making me hungry there, wanting a hot dog today for the holiday weekend to cap it off.
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0: Well, I guess you could say this song's a tribute to the late Dottie West. Joni Messina did her version of this song and put it out and had a pretty big hit with the Dottie West hit song, Lessons in Leaving. Going to hear it right now, the Joni Messina version on the station that plays the music that makes country great and the best of today.

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0: Normally, I'm not one to complain about the weather, but it's been really, really hot this last couple of weeks, especially this past week around the country, almost everywhere you go. And the scorching weather means a dramatic rise in brain freeze. You know what brain freeze is? Ice cream headaches that happen when something cold touches the nerves in the roof of your mouth, triggering blood vessels in the front of your head to swell. This rapid swelling causes this familiar jabbing pain and brain freeze. An easy solution? Eat some ice cream other than cold food slowly to avoid getting a headache. In other words, don't wolf down that ice cream cone. Take your time with it, and it'll cause less brain freeze all summer.
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16: I don't know about you, but my social media feeds are flooded with lotions and potions and gadgets, all promising to unlock different components of longevity. But if you log off, take a step back from all the hype, you'll find that the actual keys to a longer, healthier life are hiding in plain sight. There are four of them. Number one, nutrition. The Mediterranean diet really is the gold standard. Number two, exercise. You should be getting 150 minutes of moderate intensity exercise or 75 minutes of vigorous intensity exercise every week, plus strength training and stretching. Number three, sleep. Sleep is when your body and your brain repair themselves. You should be getting 7 to 9 hours a night. And finally, number four, often gets forgotten, socialization. It's not a bonus. It's a necessity for a healthy life, finding a sense of community, purpose, and belonging. I'm Dr. Sanjay Gupta, helping you live a better life.

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19: A better life with Dr. Sanjay Gupta.
20: You know, it's funny, when I think back to what the typical American dinner looked like when you and I were kids, there's usually some kind of meat featured at the center of the plate. Vegetables are there, but often thought of as a side dish. More and more, though, we are coming to realize that a plant-based diet, with little or no meat even, is going to be a healthier way to eat for just about everyone. New study out of the University of Hawaii Cancer Center found that eating a high-quality plant-rich diet that includes whole grains, vegetables, and fruits may prevent cognitive impairment even when people start that diet in their late 50s and 60s. Yeah, it's important to make sure you're getting enough protein, fats, complex carbohydrates. Just because you cut out or even cut back on meat, though, is not a license to eat whatever you want. Focus on eating whole, real foods. I'm Dr. Sanjay Gupta, helping you live a better life.
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0: Sunday in the country on the station that plays your country superstars 24/7. I'm Big Al Brock. What hour of the day do you think is the dumbest for you? What day do you feel the stupidest that you could possibly feel? Well, they say between 2 and 3 in the afternoon, according to intelligence experts. That's because of our natural biorhythms. 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
0: So one of the cool things happening right now, Jody Messina's got some new music on. 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

devil went down to Georgia. He was looking for a soul to steal. 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

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And then a band of

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0: Ah, what a song. Blake Shelton, God Gave Me You. You know, today is Sunday, July 5th, the day after the big 250-year celebration for 4th of July. And if today's your birthday, well, happy birthday. You know, it's also National Bikini Day, National Graham Crackers Day. Of course, you should also include marshmallows and chocolate, just saying. And National Workaholics Day. Probably not. It's Sunday. Stay home. Enjoy yourself. By the way, if you also celebrate your birthday, you celebrate it with Huey Lewis today. Happy birthday. Coming up, Sarah Evans.
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6: A better life with Dr. Sanjay Gupta.
7: I'm feeling lucky to have my college-age kids home with me for a few weeks this summer. And one of the things I know we're going to be talking about, AI. I've started to use it more often at the hospital to get fresh takes on patient problems that I'm trying to solve. And for my girls, well, I know that they are navigating college now with these new powerful tools. Something, frankly, that you and I couldn't have even imagined when we were in school. But while it may be tempting to outsource your studying and your work to these large language models, I beg you not to. And that's because AI chatbots tend to reproduce what researchers call weird viewpoints. That's an acronym: Western, Educated, Industrialized, Rich, and Democratic. Look, AI isn't going away, and admittedly, it can be a really powerful tool. But you don't want it doing your thinking for you. I'm Dr. Sanjay Gupta, helping you live a better life.
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0: Faith Hill on Country Gold, Mississippi Girl. I'm Steve Harmon. 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
1: Hi, my name is Skyler, and I'm calling from Schererville, Indiana. Can you play David Lee Murphy? Thank you.
0: All right. How about a little Dust on the Bottle on Country Gold?

celebrating the land of the free and home of the brave. Happy 4th of July weekend from Country Gold with Steve Harmon.

0: Toby Keith on this 4th of July weekend, courtesy of the red, white, and blue. I'm Steve Harmon, wife Becky, adopted shelter pup Leo here listening to your song ideas at 855-958-3774. Hello, and you are?
1: My name is Ella Steinke. I'm from Leavittsville, Saskatchewan.
0: Okay.
1: And I want Alabama because I like it.
0: Well, that's a good enough reason. Here's Alabama for you.

0: Song of the South, Alabama on Country Gold. I'm Steve Harmon. Michelle Wright in a very Nashville story behind her hit song. Coming right up. You'll love this one.
1: This is Country Gold.
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1: with Steve Harmon.
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0: Dana Williams and Diamond Rio wishing for one more day. It's Steve Harmon. No, hang on a second. Let me give you a big intro, okay?
1: Okay.
0: You may know her for her hit songs, but she's probably more famous for her role as the friendly yet confused country music star Tracy Jenkins in season 4, that one episode. Please welcome Michelle Wright.
1: Tracy Jenkins from the Do South television series in Canada, one of the most popular television series.
0: Welcome, Michelle. Well, how'd you get on that show?
1: They called me and said, would you like to come and play a role? And I was like, yes, what were you thinking? And they said, well, you could be a singer. And I went, okay, let's do it.
0: This is called Wikipedia Truth or Bull, and you tell me if any of it's right.
1: All right.
0: You're the first modern Canadian country artist to ever have a top 10 American hit.
1: That 90s country era came along, and I was really the first Canadian artist to top 10. And then after that came Terry Clark, Paul Brandt, and Shania Twain. And
0: Terry is a great friend, but Terry hosted this show before me for like 10 years, and then she turned it over to me a couple of years ago.
1: Do you know, I was wondering if this was the same one.
0: Yeah, I'll tell you what she wanted to do was, evidently, if you follow her on social media, she wanted to go fishing, and she hasn't stopped for 2 years. She had better things to do. Here's Terry on Country Gold.

0: Love her, Terry Clark, on Country Gold. She's got better things to do, mostly fishing. And some of the fish she catches, if you watch her on social media, they're gigantic. We're talking to Michelle Wright, and I'd like to do a story behind one of your hit songs. Which one you want to do?
1: Well, you know, I think it would be interesting to share the story of Safe in the Arms of Love.
0: I would love to know how that happened. The only other time I have a story like this, and I'm not name-dropping because this is what I do, is when I had Trisha Yearwood on, and we had to talk about the day she and Leanne Rimes had a song out at the same time, and that got all kind of crazy.
1: Yes, yes, yes. The thing about Safe in the Arms of Love is that it had already been recorded.
0: True. Before Martina even did it, this was Bailey and the Boys.
2: Someday I'm gonna be safe in the arms of love.
0: And then Martina.
1: Well, I didn't know that Martina McBride had recorded it, and she didn't know that I had recorded it. And I am not kidding you. I am driving home in my car. I'm

0: Michelle Wright on Country Gold, Safe in the Arms of Love. It's Steve Harmon. What year is that from, Lisa, our show numerologist?
1: 1995.
0: Thank you. Every week I highlight some good news, and this 4th of July weekend, we're going to add some extra good stuff.
1: This is Country Gold.
2: I need some good news. Send me sipping on cold truth. All I really need is a little good news.
1: With Steve Harmon.
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3: Georgia Vietnam veteran Charlie Whaley left college early and joined the U.S. Navy 63 years ago. Well, his grandson kept prodding him along, saying, you know, you ought to go back to college and get that degree.
4: Nah.
3: Well, finally he did, and he said it was not easy. And now we can tell you Charlie has walked the graduation stage and finished with a 3.55 GPA. Nice! Hats off to your grandson for getting you to do that. Charlie, you are our human being of the day, and that is something to be proud of.

0: something to be proud of. Montgomery Gentry on Country Gold. I'm Steve Harmon. Our Country Gold Top 3 Countdown coming up. Top 3 songs from a 4th of July weekend. Which year are we going to visit, Lisa?
1: 1999.
0: Very cool.
1: This is Country Gold. I hope

0: Walking away, Clint Black on Country Gold. I'm Steve Harmon. We're celebrating the 250th birthday of America all weekend long. Thanks for making us part of your July 4th weekend celebration. Let's go back for this Country Gold Top 3. Show numerologist Lisa.
1: 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The top three songs from 4th of July weekend, 1999. Number 3.

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2: 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I'm Steve Harmon, celebrating the stars and stripes with you. Tell us your song ideas. 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Congrats to Howard and David, the Bellamys, and their 50 years together party at the Ryman. 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

0: The Bellamy Brothers, Redneck Girl, those two celebrating 50 years in the country music business with a sold-out show at the Ryman last week. I'm Steve Harmon. Country Gold, thousands of songs to choose from to get to your favorite. I always say you should just tell me. 855-958-3774.
1: Hello, yeah. We got Brad Seymour and Dan Kopeck from Mosinee, Wisconsin. We need to jam out to some Joe Diffie. Prop Me Up Against the Jukebox. 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

0: Brooks and Dunn turning it up on this red, white, and blue weekend on Country Gold, only in America. I'm Steve Harmon. Thanks for helping us narrow down all the songs we could be playing. Love to play one you'd like to hear. 855-958-3774.
1: Steve, my name is Tina. I am calling from Albuquerque, Alabama. And I would love to hear McBride and The Ride. That's you.
0: Welcome. Can I count on you? Terry McBride and The Ride on Country Gold.

0: Terry McBride and The Ride. Can I count on you? If you missed my Talking To with Terry, you can find it on our Facebook page, Country Gold with Steve Harmon. All the stories behind the songs with Terry, Jody Messina, the Bellamy Brothers, waiting to be discovered by you. Chris Jansen joins the show with good news for this 4th of July weekend next.
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0: Carrie Underwood on Country Gold. I'm Steve Harmon. Heads up, Carrie will be back at the Grand Ole Opry to play all four performances August 21st and 22nd. Chris Jansen was the 215th member inducted into the Grand Ole Opry back in 2018, inducted by Mr. Garthzilla, Garth Brooks. Chris.
1: That's a nice way to pick up the phone. Appreciate that.
0: What are you doing?
1: Delivering a boat to my boys. And delivering some fishing gear down to the river.
0: So first up, we're going to do what's called Wikipedia Truth or Bull. You bought your very first harmonica at a Cracker Barrel.
1: That's truth.
0: True.
1: Yep, 100% true.
0: Still have it?
1: Yes, I do, as a matter of fact.
0: Get out of here. That's going to go in the Country Music Hall of Fame, isn't it?
1: It was actually in the Hall of Fame a couple years ago.
0: Stop it.
1: In an exhibit, yep. Truthfully.
0: Had a heavy Mountain Dew habit and then got out of it. How'd you do that?
1: I got pretty sick, honestly.
0: Really?
1: And, yes, sir. It took getting pretty sick to get pretty well, so I haven't had a Mountain Dew in 3 years.
0: When he arrived in Nashville, according to Wikipedia, Truth or Bull, lived out of his car while working gigs on Lower Broadway.
1: Oh, yes, it is true. By the way, I hate Wikipedia in full. put that in quotes. Wikipedia is so much bull.
0: That's right.
1: It's more bull than it is truth. I mean, it's unbelievable. Some of the stories that are on the Wikipedia Chris Jansen account are totally false.
0: That's right.
1: Totally false. I mean, completely false. Like, not even the right narrative, dude.
0: Well, that's why I do Wikipedia Truth or Bull. I don't want to be talking about you, Chris, and it's all wrong. Here is Buy Me a Boat from Chris Jansen on Country Gold.

Chris Jansen, money ain't everything, but it can buy me a boat, a truck to pull it. Chris Jansen with us on Country Gold. I'm Steve Harmon. He's got a song written by our buddy Stephen Curtis Chapman about the 4th of July.

Chris Jansen and Stephen Curtis Chapman on this 4th of July weekend with their America the Beautiful. I'm Steve Harmon. Country Gold Music News. Another country star is diving into bar ownership. Word is some country gold names will get honored by the Academy of Country Music, the ACM people this fall. We got it all coming.

0: If truth be told, you heard the Solomon Country Gold with Steve Harmon.
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0: 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Locash?
1: If you like cranking Chattahoochee.
0: Indeed we do. Thank you, boys. I'm Steve Harmon. Country Gold Music News. The ACM, Academy of Country Music, announced a list of honorees for their ACM honors. This year, the Carter family, Ella Langley, Eric Church, and Whisperin' Bill Anderson will get the ACM Icon Award, all hosted by Carly Pearce and Parker McCollum. Chris Young's joined in on those new bars in Nashville. He's open for business in the Midtown neighborhood with famous friends. I think you'll love this. The Last Duet, an album honoring the late Dan Seals, is set to be released August 28th. Country Gold friends like Marie Osmond and Tanya Tucker, Blake Shelton, John Berry singing Dan Seals songs. Alabama and the late Dan Seals have one called Still Reelin' from those rock and roll days.

The Last Duet with Dan Seals and Tanya Blake Shelton Marie Osmond coming out this Friday. This is Dan Seals and Bop on Country Gold.

0: Deeper than the holler from Randy Travis on Country Gold. Steve Harmon, thanks for making us part of your 4th of July weekend. Lisa is here, our show numerologist, with a very special Country Gold Top 3 celebrating the 4th of July.
1: 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Number 3.
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0: Toby Keith.
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0: From Brad Paisley. 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
2: 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Joe D's getting out of here and waving bye-bye on the way out.

0: baby, bye-bye.
1: 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I'm Steve Harmon, wife Becky, son Graham, adopted shelter pup Leo here. 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
2: My name is Darlene Burrum. I'm from Orange, Virginia. I'd like to hear Sawyer Brown. Thank you.
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Aaron Tippin, where the stars and stripes and the eagles fly on this 4th of July weekend. Steve Harmon, that song got all the way to number 2, but couldn't get past AJ.

0: were you when the world stopped turning? That song was number one for a while. 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
1: Hi, my name is Cynthia. I'm calling from Stanton, Virginia, and I would love to hear Keith Whitley. Thank you so much. I love your show. 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Bye.
0: Aw, thank you. Keith Whitley, Miami. Miami.

0: Keith Whitley in Miami, Miami on Country Gold. Steve Harmon, just when you thought Dolly's song Jolene couldn't have more drama, there is more to the story. Unbelievable. Coming right up.
1: 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Oh.

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0: Well, there it is. Dolly Parton, one of the top 100 country songs of all time, and Jolene on Country Gold. I'm Steve Harmon, and right there was the end of it. We thought, until we met this lady, Bells. Let's make sure we have the story right now. You helped write this song, Son of Jolene?
1: Oh, yeah. I wrote it with two of my best friends.
0: Right. Were you guys having a few beers, and you said, you know, we need a follow-up to Jolene?
1: Well, I was on tour fall of 2024, okay. And my opening act, his mom came out to a show one night, and his mom's name was Jolene. So I thought that was kind of interesting. I never actually met someone named Jolene before.
0: True.
1: And then next day, I was just riding in the van with my opener, and I turned to him, and I was like, you should write a song about being the son of Jolene. And he was like, I don't really know if that's something I would write, but, like, you can take a stab at it if you want to. So I did that next week. So that's kind of where I got that idea. And it ended up that she loved it so much that she wanted to be a part of it.
0: This is the follow-up to Jolene, Son of Jolene. But wait, there's still more coming up on Country Gold.

0: Son of Jolene on Country Gold. 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Bells is here with us on Country Gold.
1: It was just so mind-blowing, and I just still, I'm so in awe of, like, what she did with the song and the parts that she chose. It's just, like, it's, like, masterful.
0: And then there's more.
2: What?
0: Yes. We can actually tell you that Bells and Jolene have actually met.
1: You know, this woman, Jolene, on Facebook found my song, the original Jolene. She, you know, met Dolly when she was a little girl. Dolly says that's the story of how she wrote that song, was she met a little girl named Jolene, and then I got to meet this woman, which is so nuts and full circle.
0: Yes, it is. And we're going to post the picture of you and Jolene on our Facebook page, Country
1: Nice.
0: Gold with Steve Harmer, so everybody can see it.
1: So, yeah, that is how Dolly, you know, told me it happened. And there, yeah, this is Bells, and that's my story.

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Designated drinker Alan Jackson and the King George Strait on Country Gold. I'm Steve Harmon. Country Gold new music roundup to celebrate 50 years of marriage bliss with Love Denise. Alan Jackson has released Still the One.

0: X's and O's, Trisha Yearwood, and American Girl on Country Gold. I'm Steve Harmon. You can go to our Country Gold Facebook page, see pictures of my amazing journey behind the scenes at the Grand Ole Opry with Trisha Yearwood. Country Gold with Steve Harmon. Producer Alexis is here with clues to guess which 4th of July weekend we're going to revisit in our top three.
1: Well, speaking of our girl, Trisha, she's actually our first clue. Her third studio album, The Song Remembers When, came out in this particular year. Tracy Byrd broke into the country music scene with Hold in Heaven, and Lyle Lovett married actress Julia Roberts in Marion, Indiana. It's 1993.
0: I hear ya.
2: This is a Country Gold Top 3. The top three songs from 4th of July weekend, 1993. Number 3. I should.

0: And the number one song we were playing 4th of July weekend, 1993.
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2: And I'm back with a very special 4th of July Country Gold. I'm Steve Harmon. All the star-spangled 80s, 90s country, even some early 2000s for the 4th of July weekend. And a better late than never Happy Canada Day, too. Let's go partying with Gretchen Wilson on Country Gold.

0: Gretchen Wilson on Country Gold, here for the party, and now she's taken that song and teamed up with Ella Langley for a 2026 version of it. I could tell that was Ella. Gretchen and Ella here for the party. Steve Harmon, hoping you'll call in. You got a request to shout out some good news, 855-958-3774.
1: Hi, this is Fran. I'm requesting a song by Brooks and Dunn. Thank you very much.
0: Appreciate you calling. Let's go down that red dirt road with B&D on Country Gold.

0: We're all just living in Wayland's America on Country Gold, celebrating our 4th of July weekend. I'm Steve Harmon. 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
0: 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Petey, where are you?
2: In Kokomo, Indiana. I would love to hear Craig Morgan. Thank you.
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0: International Harvester from Craig Morgan, who is back at the annual Pigeon Forge Tennessee Patriot Festival this weekend. I'm Steve Harmon. Even the best of us get up on that Grand Ole Opry stage, inside that circle, look out at the crowd and go, oh my goodness, what am I doing? Even somebody with 50 number one hits? Yep, coming up.
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9: A better life with Dr. Sanjay Gupta.
10: When we talk about how much exercise someone should get, current guidelines call for about 150 minutes of moderate intensity exercise or 75 minutes of vigorous intensity exercise every week. New study out of the UK makes a strong case for vigorous exercise if and when you can do it. Now, researchers determined that even little bursts of vigorous exercise can significantly reduce someone's risk of 8 different diseases: dementia, type 2 diabetes, fatty liver disease, chronic respiratory disease, chronic kidney disease, immune-mediated inflammatory diseases, major cardiovascular events, and atrial fibrillation. We're not talking about complicated training programs here. Just work with what you can into your everyday life. If you are breathless and unable to speak in complete sentences, then you've hit the mark. I'm Dr. Sanjay Gupta, helping you live a better life.
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0: Dina Carter and her debut single, 1996, and Strawberry Wine. It's Steve Harmon. This is Country Gold. You can catch Dina's performance at the CMA Fest 2026, the special, which is running on Hulu, I think, for at least another couple of months, because she took over the big Nissan stage and it was awesome. Great job, Dina. He's got 50 number one hits and is a member of the Grand Ole Opry. Please welcome Stephen Curtis Chapman. Oh, Stephen.
1: Steve Harmon, fan club president here.
0: How are you?
1: I am well.
0: Good.
1: You're doing very good. Very good. Thank you for doing me the honor of talking to me.
0: Okay, here we go. Wikipedia, truth or bull, to start it off. You're the most awarded artist in Christian music history. 59 Dove Awards, 52 number one singles, and 5 Grammys. Truth or bull?
1: That's the story that I'm told. So,
0: and you're sticking to it.
1: I'm sticking to it. That's my story, and I'm stuck with it. Yes.
0: Dropped out of college, relocated to Nashville, and started at Opryland USA.
1: Yes, sir. That is true, 100%.
0: That is true.
1: That's what led to my first standing on the Grand Ole Opry stage when I was 18 years old, and Roy Acuff introduced a young kid from the Country Music USA show out in the Opryland Park, and I stood on stage and, true story, forgot the words to "He Stopped Loving Her Today."
0: Oh, no.
1: On the stage of the Grand Ole Opry.
0: Oh, absolutely. No.
1: Yes, I did. I got overwhelmed with the moment. Looked out there, saw my dad and my mom and my grandma sitting in the audience, and something about the moment, just my little ADD brain couldn't take it all in, and I literally forgot the words. I was like forgetting the words to the national anthem, you know, in front of the president.
0: I was the guest announcer at the Grand Ole Opry last week, so we must have just missed each other. I was there for for Trisha and Keith night for Don Williams, and I can not only can I relate, when I first, you know, everything was calm until I walked out there to do my job, and then I looked out there and I had a moment where I thought, oh yeah, what's my name again?
1: Exactly. Thank you. That's exactly it.
0: When you get closer to the circle, the more your memory fades.
1: Exactly right. True.
0: Here is that song on Country Gold.

she came to see him one last time. Oh, and we all wondered if she would. And it kept running through my mind, this time he's over her for good.

0: George Jones, He Stopped Loving Her Today. On Country Gold, the song our guest Stephen Curtis Chapman forgot the words to.
1: Exactly right. True. Well,

0: You two, it sounds like you two are meant to sing together.
1: It does. I agree. I was amazed when we started singing together how it just sort of, I don't know, you know, I mean, Brooks and Dunn, watch out. We're coming for you. No,
0: Stephen Curtis Chapman with Chris Jensen, America the Beautiful on Country Gold.

0: Isn't that great? Chris Jansen, Stephen Curtis Chapman, America the Beautiful. I am Steve Harmon. This is Country Gold. Our music news coming up. Trace Atkins wants to celebrate the USA's 250th birthday. All coming up.
1: Land of the free and home of the brave. It's a red, white, and blue weekend on Country Gold with Steve Harmon.
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A little messed up, but we're all right. Kenny Chesney on this 4th of July weekend with American Kids. Steve Harmon, this is Country Gold Music News. Kenny's announced a brand new album. We'll get to us September 25th, Silver Sands Marina. Just

Silver Sands Marina. Carly Pearce has her new album, Honest Woman, coming to us next month, August 28th. She's got She Don't. Pierce and She Don't. Foot to the metal. It's Steve Harmon. This is Country Gold Music News. Trace Atkins celebrating 30 years in country music with a salute to the USA's 250th birthday. This is American Made on Country Gold.

0: Chasing that neon rainbow, Alan Jackson on Country Gold. I'm Steve Harmon. Hope you're having a safe 4th of July weekend. Now that Alan Jackson is retired, maybe he can take the family and his boat back up to New York City again?
1: Denise and the girls, we all went up, and they like going to New York City, you know, which I don't really care about going to the city, so I got to stay in my boat there at the harbor tied up, which was cool anyway. So they spent time in the city a few days, and then that was 4th of July, and we went out in Hudson River. New York City was behind us, and the Statue of Liberty and the fireworks were going off. Coolest thing, 4th of July, I can ever remember. I can't top that one.
0: How about a Country Gold look at a past 4th of July, Lisa?
2: This is a Country Gold Top 3. The top three songs from 4th of July weekend, 1984. Number 3.

0: And the number one song we were playing 4th of July weekend, 1984.
1: It is Conway Twitty, Somebody's Needin' Somebody on Country Gold.